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1: It don't sound to me like you've been fighting. 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Well, you was messing with his wife. 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I'm just gonna tell you that.
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1: It don't sound to me like you've been fighting. 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

You know, one time things got so bad until I had to go to one of my friends and talk to him. And I told him, I said, you know, I'm having problems with the woman that I love. 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And maybe you've never felt

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2: 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I'm too old for this. Well, you was messing with his wife. 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Wake up,
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0: 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Steve, what happened to you, man? I was in the hospital, whatever. Cardiac arrest. What you doing now? Resting?
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0: speaking to you.
1: Hello, this is Marvin Wallace. Keith Sweat, how are you tonight?
0: I'm good. What can I do for you tonight?
1: Oh, man, I just want to say, you know, to my girl Roxanne, that I love her a lot, and I'm going to hang on to her, bro.
0: Okay, where you calling from, my brother?
1: Toledo, Ohio.
0: Okay, man, thank you for checking in. I appreciate you.
1: Uh-huh.
2: Hey, this is Keith. Who am I speaking to?
3: You're speaking to Shamika.
0: Hey, Shanika, how you doing, baby? Where you calling from?
3: I'm calling from Bad News.
0: Okay, what can I do for you tonight, girl?
3: I just wanted to say hey and whatever. And say hey to my boyfriend and whatever.
0: Oh, you got it, girl.
3: Tell him I love him.
0: You got that.
3: Okay, thank you, Keith.
0: Thank you for checking in, baby. Bye-bye.
3: Bye-bye.
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22: 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The third way. 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

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I said yes. 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
1: South.

0: Hey, this is Keith. Who am I speaking to?
1: Oh, my goodness. Hey, Keith. This is Naya. How are you?
0: Hey, baby. How you doing? What's going on with you tonight?
1: I'm great. It's apology learning going on. I need to make an apology.
0: Okay. What's your apology, baby?
1: I want to apologize to my children and second to myself.
0: Okay.
1: Because I'm currently, like, going through a divorce, and I subjected them to so much pain that they shouldn't have went through. I should have just walked away a long time ago.
0: Okay.
1: And so I just want to tell them I apologize, and it will never happen again. They will always come first.
0: Okay, baby girl. That's a great apology. All right.
1: And thank you, and I love you so much.
0: Thank you so much. Have a great night. Bye-bye.
1: Bye-bye.
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Yo, it's your boy Keith Sweat. 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
2: 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You're now in the confession hour, and I'm your host, Keith Sweat. 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The number is 866-926.

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If-

0: Hey, this is Keith. Who am I speaking to?
1: Hi, Keith. This is China Black.
0: Hey, China Black. How you doing, baby?
1: I'm doing okay. I just want you to know you have a very, very sexy voice on the radio.
0: Oh, thank you, thank you. Where you calling from?
1: I'm calling from Augusta, Georgia.
0: Why they call you China Black?
1: Oh, that's a secret. For my man only to know.
0: Only your man needs to know?
1: Yes.
0: Why don't you let me in on that secret, baby?
1: Oh, I can't know why they call you.
0: Come on, China Black, tell me.
1: That's something I can only tell you in private, but...
0: Tell Keith Sweat why they call you China Black.
1: I can't tell you. That's a real deep secret.
0: That's a real deep secret?
1: I'm already in trouble. I'm trying to confess.
0: You got some China in you?
1: Pretty much.
0: You got some black in you, too?
1: That's for sure.
0: All right, baby. Go ahead and confess, girl.
1: Well, I just want to apologize to my baby J-Dub in Dade County. Because I did something real stupid.
0: What did you do?
1: I wrote him a letter. And in the letter, I was talking about this guy that I used to deal with. Mm-hmm. And how the guy wrote me a letter and sent me a picture and telling me how much he loved me. And, you know, me and my man were friends first. And I thought I could tell him anything, but I didn't consider his feelings. So he wrote me back, and he was kind of upset. And he wants me to recommit to him. So okay. I'm recommitting over the radio that I still love you, boo-boo, and I'm so sorry.
0: Well, you calling him boo-boo and everything, huh?
1: Yes, that's my boo-boo. You know it.
0: All right, baby. Thank you for checking in. Love
1: Thank you,
0: girl.
1: So much, darling.
0: Bye-bye.
1: Have a good night. Bye-bye.
0: You too, now.
2: I love you, Vegas!
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0: Hello, this is Keith. Who am I speaking to?
1: This is Asia. How are you?
0: Hey, Asia. How are you doing, baby? What can I do for you tonight?
1: Well, I'm having a little problem with my boyfriend right now because he says that we're together and he says that, you know, he wants us to work, but it just seems like he can't find the time to. And the more I try, it seems like the more busy he gets.
0: All right, you know what you need to do? Well, when he come in, now I'm not saying do it gentle. Smack him upside his head and ask him what's wrong with him. I'm just joking, baby. Go ahead.
1: I mean, I don't know what to do now because the more I try to get close to him, it's like the more distant he becomes. And it just seems like now it's a waste of my time. I'm a college student. I'm trying to get my degree on. I ain't got time for no child stuff now.
0: I hear you. I'm not mad at you. So you know what you do? You know, basically, a lot of women already know this, but I'm just enforced it. The way to get a man back is when he wants to make love to you or he wants to be satisfied. What you say to him is like, listen, I can't see myself doing this with you until you start to act right and start giving me that attention that I really, truly need and want and desire. That'll make him act right, baby. I'm telling you. Or either, like I said, smack him upside his head. And tell him to act right. Okay?
1: Yeah.
0: All right, baby.
1: I hope that works.
0: Okay, baby. If you need to talk to me again, just call me, okay? I'm here all night long. All right, baby.
1: Okay.
0: Thank you for checking.
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2: My time is winding down, but I still want to hear from you. So if you're out there and I still haven't heard from you yet, the number is 866-92-SWEAT. 866-927-9328. See, my job is to please. And if you're laying there all by yourself with no one to talk to, call me. I'll talk to you.

0: Hey, this is Keith. Who am I speaking to?
1: Hi, this is Beverly. Beverly, Rita's sister Beverly from New York, from 136th Street and 8th Avenue. Way back in the days, Keith.
0: 136th Street and 8th Avenue?
1: Yeah, from over at the Grand Houses.
0: Okay, how you doing, baby? What's going on?
1: Do you remember my family, the Rutledges?
0: Yeah, I remember your family. I remember Rita and everybody.
1: I just heard you on the radio, and I was just like overwhelmed. Wow. How's everything with you?
0: Everything good. Where you calling from?
1: I'm in Norfolk, right? And I heard, I was like, just like, wow. And some people were sitting around. I was like, well, we go way back. It was nice to hear your voice.
0: Thank you, baby. I appreciate you. I really do.
1: Yeah. You haven't been back through the hood, huh?
0: I've been back, you know. But
1: yeah, you have.
0: Yeah, it's been a minute before I was over there, so.
1: Wow. And the twins told me they had, Rita's daughters had seen you in Atlanta.
0: Oh, really? Okay.
1: Wow. Well, it was good talking to you and everything.
0: Thank you, baby. I appreciate you.
1: Wow. All right. Okay. Take care.
0: All right, love you. Take care
1: of
0: yourself.
1: You too.
0: Bye-bye.
1: All right. Bye-bye.
2: I love you, Vegas!
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Well, there's a lot to do in the little time that we have, and we've got some surprise situations that are going to be going on. We've got some surprises.

0: 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Thank you for your inspiration and impact and dedication to gospel music and ministry. 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May God bless you. 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
2: 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If you stop lying, you ain't going to have no marriage. 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
1: Amen. Are you all enjoying yourself so far? Now, we've got something special that we're going to do once the special guest gets here. And they don't know that they're the special guest. Bishop Hezekiah Walker. He's on his way now. And he's coming just to make an appearance, you know, supporting the show. He thinks. But we are going to celebrate him because he is one of the founding voices in gospel music, especially in New York. Hezekiah Walker is the first one to ever win a Grammy. The first gospel artist to ever win a Grammy in New York. I am built upon Hezekiah Walker. He is absolutely, he's the bishop of an organization. He's got about 15, 16 churches under him in America. And he's got a church in South Africa. Amen. Amen. I introduce Bishop Hezekiah Walker.

0: Take a seat, Reverend. And to all the Hezekiah Walker people that came in with him.
1: Yeah.
0: God bless you, Hezekiah Walker people.
1: Wow.
0: Bishop, we are celebrating 20 years on the radio.
1: 20 years.
0: 20 years, 2 decades.
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0: Well,
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0: you
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2: Yes.
0: And thank you for being a sport. Thank you for being who you are. 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
6: 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Hit the song.

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1: It don't sound to me like you've been fighting. 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
2: Things are looking pretty good so far for the Tuesday morning commute. No reported delays or accidents heading around 95, Schuylkill, or the Blue Route. Also traveling around Chester County.
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This is Donnie McClurkin, and I've got an inspirational moment that I'd like to share with you. I want for you to know that in spite of you, God loves you. In spite of all of the things that you know about you and other people know about you, the one thing you need to remember is that doesn't change God's love for you. In spite of all of the things that you may have done in your past and all of the different activities that you may have involved yourself in spite of all of that, God still loves you. In spite of the things that people said about you, thought about you, the opinions that were formed, it doesn't matter to God. He still loves you. And with that knowledge, that should be enough for you to turn your eyes toward Him, turn your heart toward Him, give Him your life for the rest of your life, knowing that in spite of all that you've done, for that love to remain consistent, He's worth giving your life over to.

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0: Everybody, you are listening to The Voice, one and only Steve Harvey, got a radio show. Come on, y'all. I said that a little bit wrong this morning, but I'm tired. I just came out the gym. I'm a little out of sorts right now, but it's okay. I'll pull it together. But let me tell you something, man. I got a clear-cut message for you today. I really do. You know, as I've gotten older, I've began to take some supplements. And supplements are to help your body in things that it doesn't produce as much as it used to. Supplements are designed to help you replenish what's been depleted in your body. As supplements. Now, there are people I can tell you who can speak a lot more aggressively and a lot more knowledgeable on this subject, but just giving you a brief overview of my understanding of it. Now, if you've been living your life for a while, supplements are necessary for most of us. Now, also, if you've been living your life for a while, spiritually, you may need some supplements because you just been at it for a while. You done got wore down a little bit. You're tired. Some people around you ain't changing. Some people around you draining. It's just life just keeps on coming. Life don't ever get no easier. It just you become more knowledgeable about how to handle it. It does not get any easier. You continue to lose loved ones. You continue to have to confront the challenges. It's just that over a course of time, you become experienced and you can handle them better. But life don't get no easier. But spiritually, you get a little bit worn down. Well, you need some spiritual supplements too. And I'm just going to flat out tell you, the more God that you can replenish yourself with, the higher the dosage of God that you are willing to put into your spiritual self, the possibilities then become limitless. You actually have the ability to make a conscious decision to supplement your body, and you have a conscious decision to supplement your spirit. You can do both. So, what I did was, I could just tell you what I did. I was taking all these supplements. I started taking supplements when I was about 45, I think. That's when I began. I was thinking about it one day, and I just went, wow, man. I started talking to some knowledgeable people. I found out I needed these things. But then spiritually, man, I started supplementing myself, too. I started praying some more. I started trying to gain a little bit more knowledge and wisdom and understanding from scriptures and just try to make sense of all of it. You know, just make a little bit more sense out of my life. Make sure that I was on the right path. As a matter of fact, get on the right path. Find out my real purpose and my mission in life. And nobody can do that for you. That's something that you have to want to do. But I started supplementing my spiritual side of my life and supplementing my body. Now, I happen to be right now about in the best shape I've ever been in, technically. I can assure you, though, I am in the best shape spiritually I have ever been in. Now, my body has looked better. It really has. I mean, come on now. At where I am in life, at the stage, with the years I've been walking this earth, man, I'm cool. But spiritually, I'm in the best shape I've ever been in. And what it's done for me, y'all, it's gave me a peace and a calmness. You know, it used to be, man, I used to fight so hard against people who attacked me. Now, man, it ain't that serious to me because now I have a full understanding that if I come under attack, that God is with me because that's a promise he made. That's Isaiah 54:17. That's any weapon formed against you, any weapon formed against you shall not prosper. You can't. You can't come and get me. I'm not here for you to take down, cause you didn't put me here. So why would I fear a person bringing me down when they're not the reason that I'm here? So when you attack me, you have to be careful, because I ain't ever by myself. I formed a relationship with the Most High that I can rely on for protection, for coverage, and for peace. A lot of times when things used to stress me out, how to run this, how to handle this, how to deal with that. You know, fame is rough, man. And then you put that together with some business, and you put that together with your family. You got a lot of stuff you're trying to tend to. I have a peace of mind about it now, because I have someone who provides me with a sense of understanding and calmness that lets me know that this too shall pass. That it ain't just a saying that I heard old people say. That it ain't just something my mama used to tell me. It's something that can really happen once you get an understanding. This too shall pass. This is just another piece of life that you are now better equipped to handle. I'm telling you what it's done for me. Millions of people out there hear me, man, has done the same thing for them. I'm telling it new to some people, but there's some people that show enough understand what I'm saying. And then if you have known this but kind of forgot it, it's time for some supplements. So when you get like that, and now you find yourself in a situation with a disease or something, you got to do something. Nah, you got to start juicing all your greens. You got to start detoxing your body. You got to start purifying the system. See, the human body has always had a way to repair itself if you just give it a chance. Your mind has always had a chance to repair itself if you give it a chance. And your spirit always has a chance to repair itself if you give it a chance. It's the only way I can maintain at this level, and it's the only way I have any chance of going further. I have to increase my dosage of spiritual supplements. I got to talk to God a little bit more. I got to pray a little bit more. I got to understand his word a little bit more. That's all I'm telling you, man. If you do that, if you just pray more, if you just study a little bit more, man, just try to get an understanding. Ask him to help you understand. It will open up the possibilities of your life into a realm you never could have imagined. I'm telling you, that's real, okay?
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2: Is it somebody's birthday today?
4: So.
2: What? I think. Let me just get to pondering here.
3: July 28th.
2: I think it is Shirley Strawberry's birthday today.
3: Yeah.
4: Finally. Happy birthday to me. Yeah. Thank you,
3: Let
4: guys.
3: Let us say it first.
4: You all couldn't even remember.
3: We did. Happy birthday,
2: Happy
3: Junior.
2: Birthday.
4: Thank you, Carla. Thank you, Tommy. Yeah. Thank you, Junior. I see you waving, Mississippi Monica. Thank
3: your
4: you, guys.
3: Birthday, girl.
2: How does it feel?
4: Well, it feels good. Every birthday, you know, I mean, you get older, of course, but, you know, consider the alternative. So it feels real good to still be here and see another day, another year. I'm blessed. I'm blessed and I'm happy and I have joy. So there you go. I feel good. Yeah, I feel really good.
2: So what's your favorite for dessert? Cake? Pie?
4: Let me tell you something. I love me some cake.
2: Okay.
4: I'm a cake girl. I love cake.
3: Are you?
4: Yeah. I mean, I love all desserts if they're good because, you know, I have that sweet tooth. But yeah, I love a delicious birthday cake. I do.
2: Mm-hmm. White cake inside of chocolate.
4: Lemon. Lemon.
2: Lemon. Okay.
3: Lemon.
4: I like lemon. Yeah, and I like the white cake too, but my favorite is that lemon cake. Yeah. With the strawberries and yeah, all of that. Of course.
3: So you're going to have that today?
2: Of course, strawberry.
4: Yeah, or a whole strawberry cake. I might just have a whole strawberry cake.
3: I'm not mad.
4: Yeah. But yeah. I love cake. I do. Thank you.
2: Anything special?
4: And ice
2: cream. Anything? You going to do anything special today?
4: Well, I think my friends have gotten together. We're going to go to have a big lunch and celebrate that way. Yeah, because we got to go to work. Can't do too much. Can't, you know, but the next day. But yeah, we're going to go to lunch, have a big lunch, you know, invite some. You guys are, of course, invited. You know about it.
2: Oh, well, we're just not getting invited. How are we getting invited to something that's today?
4: Well,
3: check your
4: tone.
3: It's a birthday.
4: Yeah. What is that? What the heck was it?
2: I'm sorry. How are we just getting it today?
5: Point don't change time.
4: You can still fly in. It's not too late.
2: Let's go and get right to it, Carla. Now, how old are
4: you? See, I knew that was coming.
3: You cannot ask a woman her age. Don't do that.
4: It's okay.
2: Who made up that rule right there? You can't ask nobody how old they are.
3: We don't know. We just follow the rules.
4: Yeah.
3: We don't care.
4: Yeah.
2: Okay,
4: it's always a double standard.
2: Let me see your driver's license, Sherry. Okay. Your driver's license?
4: You can see them. Here they are.
3: Block out their ear of birth.
4: I don't care anymore. I don't.
2: Well, happy right. birthday.
4: Thank you. Birthday. Thank you, guys. Happy Thank you, guys, birthday, so sir. Much. I appreciate it. Thank you. Coming up at 32 minutes after the hour, we will hear yet again from the nephew as he runs that prank back right after this.
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1: It is time now to run that prank back with the nephew. What you got for us, Neff?
2: I got it for you. I got Faye Allen's drug test. Faye Allen's drug test, y'all.
1: Oh, okay.
2: Yeah.
1: This sounds deep.
2: Yeah, yeah. All the pranks are deep, sir.
3: No, you're not going to sit up here and say that.
1: No.
2: My pranks ain't shallow. Nah, y'all gonna put some speck on my pranks though. Yeah,
3: they stupid for sure.
2: But today, here's a prank. Faye Allen, let's go.
4: Hello.
5: Hello, I'm trying to reach a Faye, please.
4: This is she.
5: Hello, this is Officer Rogers from the probation department.
4: Yes, sir.
5: Listen now, you have been on probation for a little over a year now, am I right, Faye?
4: Yes, sir, you're correct.
5: Now, you're supposed to be serving 2 years probation?
4: Two.
5: All right. Now, I'm giving you a call, actually, bringing you a bit of bad news, and I hate to do this, but you came in, Faye, a couple

0: a couple weeks ago and did a drug test. Am I right?
1: Uh-huh, I sure did. I did.
0: All right. Now, Faye, I hate to bring you some bad news, but the actual drug test that you took has come back positive.
1: That's a lie.
0: Wait a minute. Now, you came in a couple weeks ago. You took a drug test. This drug test has actually come in positive. Now, what I want to say to you is this. You're going to have to actually...
1: No, sir, my test wasn't positive. You got the wrong person.
0: Hold on a second. I either need you to come in to me, or I don't want to save the embarrassment of having to send a car out to pick you up.
1: Now, I don't give a damn how much embarrassment you're talking about, sir. I gave you some and my was good.
0: Ma'am, right now
1: say
0: I got you have a positive drug test. You come up positive, ma'am. Now you're gonna have to
1: use your if they use your if they use mine.
0: We used the one that you brought us. Now
1: must have been the wrong one. Couldn't have been.
0: Ma'am,
1: I'm sorry, sir, but I wouldn't have gave you no bad urine. It just wasn't me.
0: Ma'am,
1: I don't want to have back to jail. I don't even know why you would call me with this nonsense. I got children. I'm trying to do right. I don't know why you would call me. I wouldn't have gave you no bad. That's not me. You said lie.
0: Ma'am,
1: you have
0: to come in and do another 3 months now.
1: Oh, sir, y'all can come pick me up. I can for you right now. I can in your hand if you want me to.
0: Ma'am, your urine has come back positive of drugs. Now, I don't know any other way to explain it to you. You've been actually evidently using drugs again.
1: Sir, I'm trying to tell you, I don't use no drugs. I've been clean for a year and some months now. You got the wrong. That's not my.
0: Now, how do you
1: telling you that?
0: How do you know it's not yours, ma'am? It's got your name on the lid, everything. You have come back positive.
1: Well, evidently, you put your name on it because that ain't my. My would have came back good. You can't call me and tell me I gave you some bad. Call me and tell me that. That's a negative, sir. That's a double negative.
0: It's not a double negative. It's a double positive. You've actually come back positive. Faye is written here on the actual cup.
1: Maybe you have more than one Faye.
0: No. No, we don't have more than one Faye. You're the only Faye. I've actually double-checked that myself. You need to either come in or we're going to have to come out and haul you behind in here.
1: Well, I need you to come right now because I got the right now. Come right now. Come on.
0: Are you trying to tell me that if I come and pick you up and take your urine now, your urine is going to come up negative? Is that what you're saying?
1: Yeah, I'm telling you that. You are double positive with that. My urine is going to come up negative.
0: Ma'am. I don't want to come out, haul you in front of your family, but you're actually going to be coming in and you're going to do 3 months. That's all I can tell you.
1: I don't have time for that, sir. You got the wrong Faye Allen or you got the wrong. It's one of the two. Might be both. You got the wrong. You got the wrong Faye.
0: I ain't had no positive.
1: I'm trying to tell you, I got kids. I ain't had no positive.
0: Listen, ma'am, I'm telling you one more time. You either want to come in or want me to come and get you. Which one?
1: Let me tell you what I want you to do. I want you to find out who the f*** you have. Because that ain't my f***. Don't call me no more and tell me nothing about you got some f*** that is not good. I gave you some good f***. How many times I got the f*** for y'all? Y'all keep picking up people, falsely accusing folks. Y'all had me saying some good time, miss my children. Now I'm hot. I've been giving you good and you still want to with me. I'm tired. I ain't giving you no bad. Don't call me no more with no like that. And where is my probation officer? You say your name is what?
0: My name is Officer Rogers.
1: Sir, I don't know Officer Rogers. Like I said, you might be the reason why the came back positive. You might be the reason. I need to speak with Mr. Williams. That's my probation officer. Officer Williams, no, I have clean at all times. Mr. Rogers, you shouldn't be calling me.
0: I should be calling you because I'm going to have to come down and haul your behind in myself.
1: Well, you can bring your home. And when you come, you bring Mr. Williams with you. He'll let you know how have another. You can come to my job.
0: You know what? There's one more thing that I need to.
1: Bring your on. Come on right now. Come on.
0: I got one more thing I need to say to you. Are you listening to me?
1: What is it, sir?
0: This is Nephew Tommy from the Steve Harvey Morning Show. You just got pranked by your sister, Allen.
1: I know one thing. Y'all play too much. whipping.
0: Say, you all right?
1: No positive. Scared the hell out of me. Had me thinking I was doing drugs and didn't know about it. Somebody put something up my nose. I'm going to need y'all not to play with people like that.
0: Okay. Faye, you all right?
1: Hell no, I'm nervous as hell.
0: It's your sister. She put me up to it, baby.
1: Well, when you ever see her, you see what she looked like. I'm going to beat the hell out of her.
0: I got one more question for you, baby. You got to tell me this. What is the baddest? I'm talking about the baddest radio show in the land.
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3: Coming up at the top of the hour in entertainment news, Usher stops a very sexy performance on stage with a fan in Nashville. Wait till you guys hear about that if you didn't see it. Whoa! I was like, what? All right, and the new Black Panther has been revealed. Plus, still trending, the rescheduled White House Correspondents' Dinner. We'll talk about all of these stories at the top of the hour. But right now, it is time to ask the Really Doe and Junior. Ready, guys?
2: Let's go.
3: All right, here we go. This is from Vince in Dothan. Vince writes, I was texting back and forth with a woman that I met at the gas station. I helped her put air in her tire, and I should not have given her my number, but I did. Our texts were about her buying a new tire. My wife saw all of the messages, and she threw my phone in the toilet. And was proud of it. How do I convince her, my wife, that nothing's going on?
2: You can't convince me. You're supposed to just put some air in that tire and keep it moving.
3: Hello.
2: That's what you're supposed to do.
3: Changing numbers? What?
2: You don't need nobody number to help them put some air in their tire. You're supposed to put that air in there and keep it moving. So why did you even need her number? And why is she texting back and forth about this tire? This is not about this tire. That ain't what she wants some help with. She wants some help
3: that
2: with
3: part.
2: Something else.
3: Vince. Come Vince didn't know that, though? You know it. And I know you know it, Junior. How come Vince didn't
2: Vince trying
3: know
2: to play
3: that?
2: Dumb. Right now, it don't matter. Vince ain't got no phone. It's at the bottom of the toilet. Vince got a lot of issues right now.
19: He
2: got
19: to go to the store. Apple store.
3: I love his wife. I love Vince's wife. No games. Junior?
30: I'll tell you one thing I found out. All I heard was gas station. I just started thinking about E.J. Jones. Gas station love.
3: Yeah, there you go. That's my song.
30: That's all I got out of that. That's what I like. I said, hey, that's my jam right there.
3: Okay. Thank you, guys. All right. All right, moving on to Beth and Longview. Listen to this one, guys. I'm falling for a man that doesn't measure up in the bedroom. I've been lying and praising his performance, but it is not good. I think I should be honest with him so he can focus on getting better. How do I tell him the truth without hurting his ego?
2: You don't. You got to crush them feelings. You got to.
3: What? Come on.
2: You got to crush them. You got to crush them. That's the only way he gonna do better. You got to crush. You shouldn't have started lying to begin with. That's where you started out wrong.
3: Oh, really? She was wrong for lying? Okay. Mm-hmm.
2: That lying ain't working. Now we got to tell the truth, Shirley. It's not working.
3: Yeah, you should.
2: He ain't adding up in the bed. He's not adding up.
3: She's falling for him, though.
2: How you falling for something that ain't good?
3: That makes it more difficult.
19: Are you serious? You want her to be honest and crush him like that?
2: Yes, because so he can get better. This is to help him, y'all. I understand. Y'all don't want to hurt his little feelings.
19: He's going to break up with her.
3: So, Junior, how should she tell him?
2: You see how she just did it?
3: Because you're crazy.
19: She's sick of you on Sherry's birthday.
3: How should she tell him, Junior? Because Tommy says she should tell him.
30: No, keep lying to me. I don't care how bad the problem. Keep lying. You falling for me. I'll tell you right now. We in Longview. Ain't that many options anyway. We in Longview. Ain't that many options. I've been telling you, this whole town ain't but 8 miles. That's it. I'm all you got in these 8 miles. That's it. Might well go ahead and lie to me. Go ahead and keep telling. Boy, he is killing me in this room. Woo-hoo. Keep telling that lie.
3: Junior. This is not going to be a good marriage. This is not going to be a good marriage.
2: They need to go to Texas
3: or
2: and find somebody.
30: Yeah, you, for you to hurt my feelings, yeah, you got to go to Hooks, Texas or something. You got to hurt my feelings. Because right now, I'm all you got in these 8 miles. That's it.
3: So you want someone to keep lying to you.
30: What?
3: Tommy,
30: you falling for me?
3: Be brutal and hit him with the truth. Yeah.
30: You falling for me. Why change?
3: Yeah. This is not going to be a good relationship here. No.
30: Once you fall in love with me, everything will be fine. We just can't go past these 8 miles. We cannot make our way down to Tyler. We can't do that. We got to stay right here in Longview.
0: And forget about Dallas.
30: Yeah, don't even go down there. No.
2: Ooh, that's it.
30: Yeah, that's the truth down there. Don't do that.
3: All right, guys, moving on to Rome in Dayton. Rome writes, my wife lives in fantasy land, and she wants us to have cute names for each other. I don't like honey, baby, bae, boo, or sweetie, and I hate when she calls me one of those. I call her Sheila, or I refer to her as wifey. Why can't she accept that?
2: Ugh, oh, come on, like you, Snookums. Come on, Snookums. You can be that. Be that for her, boo-boo.
3: Pumpkin pie.
2: Okay.
3: Lamb.
2: Yeah. Tell her you want to be Big Daddy. Tell her you want to be Big Daddy. You ought to be all right with that. Big Daddy cool.
3: This is stupid. Okay. This is really stupid.
0: This is not a problem.
3: No, you're making a problem where there isn't one.
0: She can't call her husband baby. That is so crazy.
3: That's so stupid.
30: Right. That's the biggest problem you got?
3: Yeah.
0: Yeah.
30: What you want to be called? Your name Caesar. Which you know? Your name Rome. Which you want to be Caesar? Who you want to be?
3: Mark Anthony. Who you want to be?
30: Yeah, Mark Anthony. Who? Achilles. Who you want to be?
0: Achilles.
30: God, come on.
2: Roy.
3: Caiaphas.
30: It's your biggest problem. People got some real issues. It's yours. Wow.
2: This is not a problem.
0: Call me Cleo.
3: Yeah. This is
30: Cleopatra.
3: Nothing.
30: Who you want to be?
3: Yeah, this is crazy.
0: It's not a problem.
3: I call her Sheila, or I refer to her as wifey. Oh, so maybe she should call him hubby.
2: Hubby.
3: Hubby, because he calls her wifey. Hubby. I mean, come on. This is stupid. All right, guys, last one. Danielle in Camden writes, my husband and I kept my nephews, ages 12 and 14, for a week to give my sister a break. My husband told them about the birds and the bees since their daddy is deceased. My sister is upset about it, but shouldn't she be grateful instead? They're 12 and 14. Yeah.
2: But that's not his place, though.
3: Mm-hmm. But their dad is deceased.
2: He's trying to be the father figure, but that's not. Now, if she asked him to do that, then so be it. But you got to keep in mind, these are her kids, not his kids. So you want to ask her first. Get permission first.
3: Yeah, they should have at least asked her, but they're at their house.
2: And we don't know how he explained it. So we got to take that. You know what I'm saying? He might have been rough around the edges with it. So
3: Like what?
0: Very graphic.
3: Like what? What'd he say? What'd he say, Junior?
30: I can tell you how Deb Lee told to me. Whoa. That's all I got.
3: What?
30: That's all Deb Lee said. Hey. And ha ha ha. Yes.
3: There were no words.
30: Cause he just was pointing. Ha ha. Hey. Whoa.
0: And that's how you make a baby.
3: And then you get a baby, right?
30: Yeah.
0: That's how you make a baby.
30: That's about the best I got.
2: My daddy said, this go over here, that go over there. But don't you try.
30: It's different ways they say it. That's my top view. Depending on how he explained it. It's important.
3: No wonder the sister was upset then.
2: Exactly.
3: All right. Coming up at the top of the hour. Thank you, guys. We'll have some entertainment news for you right after this.
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17: He wants to be on stage, y'all. Well, this moment went viral and fans were upset with the woman, basically saying plenty of women would love to be serenaded by Usher. The woman is, her name is Gabrielle. She has responded to all the backlash via social media. She was basically saying that she and her mom had floor seats, and then someone came up to them and asked them if they wanted to move to the VIP section. The crazy part is they don't tell you who you're going on stage for, so you don't find out until the moment it happens. Then she added, what did you all want me to do? Blank him on a stage? Blank him on stage? I mean, really? Gabrielle also posted that, now here's it. This is it right here. She wanted Chris Brown and only Chris Brown. Okay.
18: That's what the issue was.
17: Yeah. Yeah. So Usher was right. She didn't want to be on stage with him. With him. Yeah. I love her clapback though. What did you guys want
21: Usher
17: me to
21: got
17: do?
21: Rejected.
17: Blank him on stage. Yeah.
18: Yeah. But she said, I was also reading that afterwards, because her mother and her aunt, they were all there at the
17: and
18: concert.
17: And they're all beautiful. Yeah. They're all beautiful
18: very
17: women.
18: Beautiful. Yeah. Yeah. Mm-hmm. And they were defending her. And they also said that Usher, that she took a picture with Usher's wife after the show and all this. Mm-hmm. So I think, you know, she part of it, they her family was trying to say, too, that she's being respectful.
17: Yeah.
18: As well. Yeah.
21: I guess.
17: Because he was on her and she was just like looking at him. She wasn't into it at all. It's like she had that get off of me look on her face.
18: Where's Chris?
17: Yeah, what are you doing? Look.
22: So Chris was up there. It'd been different performances.
17: She's saying she wanted
22: so
17: Chris
22: all the
17: and
22: respect
17: Chris.
22: Because her mom and them dad don't matter no more.
18: Right.
17: Exactly.
22: I'm going to give Chris what he came from. That's what you're telling me.
18: What's our Chris coming?
22: That had to hurt you. Is Chris back there?
21: Once Chris gets you on that couch, it's different, boy.
17: It's over. It's over. Yeah. All right. In other entertainment news, British actor David Johnson will suit up to play, portray T'Challa's grown son, Toussaint, in Black Panther 3. So that is coming your way. There's also a rumor that Denzel is going to appear in the movie. There are no details on his character. Black Panther 3 will be released December of 2028. So they are working on it now. What do you guys think about that choice of Dave? He's a British actor. Right, David Johnson?
21: Yes.
17: Yeah.
21: Yes.
18: Okay, Drewski gonna have something to say about another British actor.
22: Oh, because he did the skit about the British actor
17: taking over.
18: It's cool. I mean, I'm sure they said Ryan Coogler, he had meetings with him. So, you know, Ryan knows talent.
17: Yeah, he does. Ooh, and David Johnson kind of looks like Chadwick Boseman. So, you know.
18: Yeah. So it'll be great. Well, yeah. We're going to watch it regardless.
17: Regardless.
2: Yeah, I'm going to see it anyway.
18: Yeah. Black Panther 3. Yeah. Mm-hmm.
17: Yep. Uh-huh. Coming to a theater near you in December of 2028. Mm-hmm. Finally, in entertainment news, this past weekend, guys, was the rescheduled White House Correspondents' Dinner. If you recall, the event had to be rescheduled from back in April when the dinner was cut short after a gunman breached security and opened fire. President Trump took aim at his political rivals back then, entertainers and journalists. Trump talked about Bruce Springsteen, California Governor Gavin Newsom, former President Barack Obama. He called Jimmy Kimmel, Jimmy Fallon, and Stephen Colbert, quote, sick people, and referred to CNN's Caitlin Collins as nasty. According to AP News, Trump also joked about a third term and said, quote, just like my presidency, the second time is always better and the third time will be better yet. The president went on to say, I'm only kidding.
18: Then no, he
17: put
18: not.
17: On a, yeah, then he put on a red cap that said Trump 2028. Okay, stop with the jokes, okay? This is very serious. We want you out now.
21: And fix this house you didn't tow up and that pool out back. You didn't tow everything. Why don't you start
18: the reflection pool? Yeah. Did you say out back?
21: Yeah.
17: Gold is all over the White House, gold paint everywhere.
21: Messed up everything.
2: A third of the White House is missing.
17: Yeah, because of the ballroom.
2: A wing.
17: Yeah.
2: A whole wing for a ballroom.
18: And that's the people's house. We're just talking about the White House, the cosmetic, the renovations, the destroying of the people's house, all of that. Let's get to the issues that are affecting us as Americans every single day.
17: What, like gas going back up? The war? You mean those things?
18: Yeah, then there's that. Yeah, surely.
17: What are you doing? 2020? Yeah. No. This is crazy. Yeah, and then he goes, I'm only kidding.
18: No, he's not. He's not kidding.
2: No, he's not kidding.
18: No. And I heard his speech was long.
17: Yeah, they rescheduled it pretty quickly, though.
21: We know it wasn't as good as Obama's was. Remember that one? That was classic.
17: Yeah. Well, yeah. Obama. That goes without saying, but I'm glad you said
21: that was
17: it.
21: Classic.
17: But I'm glad you said it.
18: Yeah.
17: Yeah. Yeah. They rescheduled it pretty quickly. I was surprised at this turnaround. Yeah, because that just happened in April, and it was very serious. But here we are.
18: Yeah. They had it the other night, so that is the end of that.
17: Right. Trump 2020. All right, guys, coming up at 20 minutes after, it is my birthday. Oh, I got a poem from Junior.
2: What happened? Come on.
17: Thank you, Junior. I'm so happy. All right, it's coming up right after this. My birthday poem from Junior, our poet laureate, right after this.
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23: All right, Tommy, please introduce our resident poet laureate.
24: Here it is. It's called J-Rap Junior's Raggedy A Poems. Junior's Raggedy A Poem. Here we go.
25: Yes, thank you. You know, Shirley, you know, today's your birthday. I started working on this poem last year, Shirley. I started last year.
23: What?
25: Working on this poem.
23: A year ago?
25: Yeah, it took me around like August of 2025. I think when it first hit me, I said, oh, Shirley got another birthday coming up. And it just got ready Friday. So this is
23: going to be like the best poem ever because you've had a whole year.
25: I've never spent this much time on the poem.
23: Oh, I'm so excited.
25: It's called... Thank Happy birthday, Shirley. That's the title of it.
23: So here deep. It
24: is. How clever.
25: Yes, it is.
24: How clever.
25: Let us say hip, hip, hooray, because today is Shirley Strawberry's birthday. Shirley doesn't cuss or tell lies, even when we joke about her big eyes. She's got the best voice in radio. She's good looking, but all of us are scared of Shirley's cooking. Seriously, though. You are a class act, and we couldn't do this show without you, and that's a fact. Shirley, you're special in every way. So, on behalf of the Steve Harvey Morning Show, happy birthday. The end. Good Lord, it took a year. Woo! Finally,
24: really?
25: Push off of me.
24: Really?
25: That took a year. I have some mental blocks.
24: That took a year.
23: Wait, can I just say thank you very much, Junior? Thank you.
24: For what?
23: Thank you for
24: what?
23: He works on this a year. You know I love all of Junior's
24: poems. It sounds like
23: Junior's
24: he wrote
23: poem.
24: That this morning.
25: It really does.
23: This morning. Oh, like you could do better, nephew.
25: Man, between,
24: it sounds like he wrote
25: between
24: that
25: radio
24: morning.
25: Comedy shows and foundation work and my other radio show on weekends in Atlanta, I had to find time to put this in for sure. I had to do it. Man, it took a year.
23: I appreciate it. It's like wedding planning. It takes a year. But I, from my heart, appreciate it.
25: Yeah,
23: because, it took a year. And I always love your poems.
25: The hardest part about this whole thing, Shirley.
23: What?
25: Was the title. I had to think of the title. I was like, you know.
23: What's the title?
25: To the Queen Shirley Strawberry birthday. I put so many titles in there. I said, oh, it's Shirley's birthday. Just use that.
1: Because you be trying to, less is more.
25: Less is more. I'm trying to give everything to you, you know.
23: Don't overthink it. Don't overthink it, Junior. Yeah.
25: Shirley hails from Chicago on this great day. I was putting so much stuff in there. I was really.
23: It was great. Thank you, Junior. Thank you. See, that's when you work on stuff a year, hard work pays off. See there?
24: That's a payoff.
23: That's the lesson.
24: Right there?
23: That's what we learned.
25: Tommy,
23: yeah.
25: The hate is that's so a real payoff.
1: Let them have this.
24: I'm just asking what's a payoff. That's a payoff.
25: What? I worked on Carla's poem since the womb. So
23: all right.
25: Stand.
23: Thank you, Junior. Thank you again for that year of work. Coming up in 34 minutes after the hour, we're gonna ask the crew some random questions right after this.
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0: to do in Thailand. I enjoyed that place.
1: Okay. All right. All right. Tommy, most beautiful.
2: Italy.
1: Okay. Rome, I like or
2: Italy. Rome,
1: Milan.
2: I liked all of it. Rome. God, I went several places. I just blanked. But yeah, Italy was fly.
3: Oh, I've been to several places.
2: Well, you know, Tommy, you move, I know you've been a lot of there. Places.
1: Yeah. Okay. All right, guys. What TV show? We're asking just some random questions. What TV show do you feel is the best of all time?
2: Mm. Oh, all time?
1: All time.
2: Ooh, that's hard to narrow down to
1: one. It is.
2: But that doggone game.

0: of Thrones? Between Game of Thrones, Breaking Bad.
1: Okay.
0: And The Wire.
2: Good times.
0: And The Wire.
1: Oh, The Wire. And The Wire. Oh, okay. Okay. All right.
2: Okay.
1: Junior, what you think?
3: I mean, all those things Tommy said, I love those shows, but one thing I'm still watching to this day is every episode, Martin. Every time it
1: comes on, I
3: cannot miss that episode. Mm-hmm. That Varnell Hill episode is still one of my favorites.
1: Yes. With Tommy Davidson?
3: Yes, when they two fools in that studio.
0: You know, that's about to be a sitcom. Varnell Hill.
1: Oh, Varnell Hill. That's right. I heard that. Yeah.
0: Yes, sir.
1: I did hear that.
2: What the funniest to me Martin episode?
1: Which one?
2: It was Dave and Adeline Greer.
1: Uh-huh.
2: Reverend Leon Lonnie Love.
3: Reverend.
2: I got a feeling.
0: So David ain't no joke.
2: A little softer now.
3: Give me something.
1: That's a very good one. You're right.
3: That's
1: you're right.
3: Good,
2: baby.
1: Yeah. I also like the New Jack City episode with him with the fake dog.
0: With the stuffed dog.
2: Don't nobody know
1: nothing.
3: Don't nobody know nothing.
1: All right. We're asking the crew some random questions. What's something you can do that you're really, really proud of?
0: Say that.
1: Yeah, you're really proud of something that you can do that you know you have this right. You're proud of yourself for doing this. You guys are on the stage every weekend. You do your comedy.
3: But that's easy. That's easy.
0: That's easy.
2: Uh-huh. Well, go ahead, uh-huh. Junior. What is it? It's so
3: one
2: easy.
3: One thing I can say right now, I'm really proud of knowing that if you have an issue, I can change your oil in your car. I can do that.
1: Oh. Yeah.
0: You're good at that.
3: Yeah.
1: You're a mechanic.
3: Yeah, I could do that, you know.
2: Oh, so, that's
3: you know,
2: good.
3: Okay. Just bring it on over here. I just, you know, change oil. That's all I can
1: okay.
3: do.
1: All right. Okay. All right.
2: Try it now.
3: Uh-huh. Try it now.
1: All right. Tommy?
0: I'm good for 7 minutes in that room with my baby. 7 minutes. I'm good.
1: Hey, wait a minute. Hold up. Are we talking about sex right now?
0: Yeah. I'm cold for 7 minutes. Yes. I'm proud of that.
2: Okay.
1: But that's only something you would know.
0: Yeah.
2: Yeah.
0: 7 minutes. Well, I'm proud of that.
1: Okay, well, congratulations.
0: Ten is overrated. Let's not even go there. Ten, that's doing way too much. You're doing way too much.
1: Congratulations. Congratulations.
2: Is that
1: very
2: a
1: happy for
2: moment?
1: You. Yeah.
0: Girl.
1: We don't know. How can we ever prove that, though, you know?
0: You don't all think right. I can make it to the seventh? Is that what you said?
1: I have no idea. I'm not in there. I don't know. It's your business.
2: You made it quite clear, though, that 10 is not the number.
0: That's doing too much, Carla. That's doing way too much.
1: Wow.
0: That's stuck.
3: That's doing too much.
1: All right. Yeah, you did too much. Yes, you did. All right. Coming up next, it is the nephew, 7 minutes and all, with the prank phone call right after this.
0: Ten. We eating a sandwich by the time we get to 10. We eating a sandwich.
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0: I'm with them in Chicago. Mm-hmm. Met the mayor Brandon Johnson, came out, hung out with me a little bit. My boy Leon Rogers been in the comedy game for a long time. We go way back, and I just want to say thank you for y'all showing mad love, great hospitality as I was in Chicago, Illinois.
2: You were hanging out with the V103 listeners, the loyal listeners. They showed up. Yes.
0: Good, and we was at Kitchen and Cocktails, the Samoa Good Black-owned soul food.
1: You ate good, had a good comedy show. Wow.
0: I got to work out. I ate very well in Chicago.
1: Good friends. Very well.
0: Nice. But the whole weekend was the WNBA All-Star was going on as well. So the city was back.
2: A lot of drama with that.
0: All right, this is FPC, Shirley. FPC.
1: Okay, what
0: this is
1: FPC?
0: Give it a shot.
1: I don't know what that is.
0: FPC.
1: Junior,
0: give it a shot. Carla, FPC.
1: For pride. and you consciousness. Yes, I don't know.
2: Girl, that's too deep for a shallow mind. I know. You know his prank is not called that.
0: whatever. Funeral Picture Company. Funeral Picture Company.
1: Oh, I was close. Oh, yeah.
0: Yeah.
1: I almost nailed that. I almost nailed that for sure.
0: Funeral Picture Company.
1: On my birthday.
0: All right, y'all take a listen. Here we go. Come on, Cat.
3: Hello?
4: Hello, I'm trying to reach a Darwin. Darwin.
3: This is he.
4: Hey, Darwin, how you doing? This is Frank with FPC. We're trying to come down and see about making an appointment with you within the next week, if that's possible.
3: Appointment for what there?
4: We're supposed to come by. I'm with FPC. We wanted to, we have
3: FPC?
4: You on
3: file. What is that? What is FPC?
4: Sir, your name was left with us, and you're on our file to actually come out and make an appointment with you, so we can get your picture taken.
3: You must have the wrong number. I'm not signed up to take no picture or anything, sir.
4: Okay, well, you're Darwin, correct?
3: Yes, I am Darwin, and you called Darwin, and that's who you called. But anything about a picture? What's up with a picture?
4: We've got you on our schedule here, FPC. We have you on our schedule to actually for us to come out to your home and take your picture.
3: Okay, FPC, which company is that? What type of picture would I be taking? I'm not taking no picture, but what is FPC?
4: Okay, you don't know anything about a photo being taken of you? Needing
3: no,
4: to be
3: sir.
4: Taken?
3: No.
4: Okay. Sir, FPC is this is a funeral picture company.
3: Who?
4: Funeral Picture Company. And what we do is we come out and take your picture, and we actually keep it on file. That way, when you do pass away, we have your picture for your program, and we have a nice picture for you.
3: Oh, man. Look, I'm not dead right now. You're not taking no picture of me. Who is this again?
4: My name is Frank. Frank.
3: Oh, okay, Frank. You mean to tell me y'all taking pictures of people before they die just so you could have their picture on file?
4: We keep it on file, and then you have a good picture on your program, and that's what we do.
3: Like I ain't signed up for nothing like that. Who the hell signed me up for some like that?
4: I'm not quite sure, but we're trying to schedule where we can come out beginning of next week so we can get your picture taken.
3: Next week, week after, you get a picture when I'm dead. You're not taking no picture of me before I die. That don't sound right.
4: Sir, don't you want to have a good picture on your program?
3: Sir, you're not taking no picture of me for no funeral arrangements that I'm not dead yet. I don't understand that. What the hell is this about? Nobody. Who signed me up for it then? Tell me that much.
4: Sir, I don't have the actual person listed here on who signed you up, but I do have the number, and you are Darwin, Mr. Darwin. So.
3: I didn't sign up for it, and I'm not taking no picture. You guys run around taking pictures of people before they die just to have a good picture on file? That sounds like some man. I ain't never heard of no like that, sir.
4: Okay, sir. We have your address here. Are you available?
3: I'm not available. I'm not available at all to take no picture for a funeral that I'm not even dead yet. I don't get that. That sounds like a bunch of And who the hell gave you my number? That's what I want to know.
4: Sir, I'm not quite sure, but one thing we have to do is we have to follow through with our job. So what we're going to have to do is I have to come out there and take a picture.
3: I don't want to
4: create a problem, but I have to get a picture of you by next week.
3: Oh, it's going to be a problem because you're not getting no picture of me for no funeral arrangement.
4: Mr. Darwin, I have to come by your house at least by Friday at around 12 noon. I'll come by and get a picture.
3: Friday? You ain't coming by my house no Friday. You a lie. I be come over here to try to get my picture. I got plenty of pictures in my house to put on the funeral program. I'm not taking no picture. That means I'm claiming to be dead. I'm not dead. That's a more bad look got there. I don't know who the you work for, Frank, but you got that.
4: Sir, I work for FPC, sir. I work for FPC.
3: FCC, my ass. You ain't not taking no picture of me. Don't come over here Friday talking about no goddamn picture.
4: Okay,
3: you better
4: but
3: bring
4: sir.
3: Your goddamn pistol, and I hope they got your goddamn picture on file. But that's a stupid goddamn company you work for. Ain't never heard of nobody taking no picture before they die. I got millions of pictures in here for that program. And when I'm gone, what the f*** I care about what a picture look like or who had my goddamn funeral? This will make me you tell whoever the f*** you work for, they need to go find another f***ing occupation. That don't make no goddamn sense. You're not coming over here Friday, buddy. You come over here if you want to.
4: Okay, Mr. Darwin.
3: Yes.
4: Are you familiar with Glenda?
3: That's my wife. What the you about to say now?
4: All I want to do is say this, man. I just want to say Glenda the one that got me to prank phone call you. This is Nephew Tommy, baby, from the Steve Harvey Morning Show, huh?
3: I'll be a boy. Oh, boy, y'all done lost your ass. I ain't never heard of no business like this. Some FPC, funeral picture taking. Well, man, I said my New Year's resolution, I was going to cut back on drinking, but you got me over here about to tip a bottle right now. Boy, nephew, you crazy. Oh, you crazy, man. Hey, come over here today about 4 and get a picture of Glenda. You come pick up picture. Y'all got me, baby. You got me,
4: baby.
3: Oh, man, I ain't never heard of no company like that.
4: Hey, your wife put me up to it, man. I tell you what, you tune in tomorrow morning, man. You're going to catch yourself on national radio.
3: Hey, Dad, I'm going to tell everybody. Boy, they had me hot over here. I'm gonna, don't tell Glenda, but I'm going to have me a drink anyway. I was looking for an excuse to drink. That right there, a funeral picture taken to put on fire. Boy, y'all done lost a half a mile in your head with that and that, buddy.
4: Hey, man, I got to ask you something, man. Darwin, tell me this here, man. What's the baddest, and I mean the baddest, radio show in the land?
3: Steve Harvey Morning Wake Up Show, buddy.
0: There you have it. Keep it stupid. Stupid is the key.
1: You have no problem with that.
0: I got no problems with it. None whatsoever. I got to stay consistent. August 2nd, I will be consistent with stupidity in Memphis, Tennessee at the Salt and Bar Bistro. Salt and Bar Bistro, one night, only 2 shows. August 2nd, Sunday night is when it's all going down. Probably won't make it to work on Monday, but we won't talk about that right now. All right, August 2nd, Memphis, Tennessee, Salt and Bar Bistro. Shirley?
1: You're so predictable. All right, thank you, nephew. Coming up next, my strawberry letter, the subject. 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

0: At Strawberry Letter, we could be reading your letter live on the air, just like we're going to read this one right here, right now. And you never know, it could be a yours.
1: It could be yours. Buckle up and hold on tight. We got it for you. Here it is. Strawberry Letter.
0: All right, nephew, thank you. Subject, he might look nerdy, but he's not. Dear Stephen Shirley, my husband and I grew up as friends, and we even went to the same college. I was always popular. He was nerdy, but he got all the girls because it was okay to date a nerdy guy back then. Our senior year of college, his off-campus house flooded, so I told him he could sleep on my couch. I shared a 3-bedroom apartment with 2 other girls. While I was at work, he had a threesome with my roommates, and none of them mentioned it to me. Fast forward to 10 years after we graduated, we were still friendly and I was already married to someone else. This guy told me that he always had a thing for me and asked if I was happy. I told him, as a matter of fact, I wasn't happy and I was considering getting a divorce. To make a long story short, I got a divorce and we started dating. A few years later, we got married. I presented the idea of a threesome to him and he was cool with it. I thought it would shock him since he's always been so nerdy. I was surprised at how advanced he was sexually and I mentioned it to him. What I said must have damaged his ego because he went off so bad on me that he started bragging about having a threesome with my 2 former roommates. I confirmed it with my old roommates and they said there's no way I should have married him because he was a big nerd whore. That's a good description of him. But why did they all keep this a secret? Should I ask this nerd whore more about his past sexual encounters, or is it best to leave the past in the past? Well, of course it's best to leave the past in the past. I mean, I don't really know what I could say that would make a difference anyway, because it's not going to change anything between you guys. I could say stop having threesomes and all of that, but I'm not sure, you know, that you want to do that since you're the one that opened up that threesome door. You don't really want to stop, do you? You thought it would shock him and it didn't. So now here you are. So I say go on with your life. Stop worrying about the stuff that happened over 10 years ago. Now you know what your husband can do and what he's been doing. That's why he got so mad at you for mentioning he was so sexually advanced. He's been doing this. I think you need to admit to him that you feel betrayed by him when he had a threesome with your roommates all that time ago. You could at least say that. But don't act like you're okay with it, and you're not, even though you were the one that introduced it into your marriage. So this sounds, you know, crazy, like a conflict of interest here. You introduced it, but now you're mad about it. Make up your mind which one it is and which what it's going to be. Tommy?
1: Ain't nobody nerdy in this letter. Everybody freaky. Everybody. And that's why you left your husband who you was married to, because he wasn't freaky for you. So you wouldn't got into this mess. This is freaky. This is a mess. This ain't no marriage. This is a mess. If this is how people starting to get married now, and this is what they do, then so be it. This is not nothing that I know anything about when it comes to you and your wife and y'all got some other people. So if this is what y'all do, then this is just what you do. So more power to you. But I guess I'm cut from a different cloth, come from a different world. I don't understand how this is your marriage. I don't understand how you're supposed to be happy with this. And now you introducing this to your husband, he done already been doing. Y'all might well call the roommates and invite them down. It's been a minute. Y'all might as well invite them down and go on and do what you do. Cause this is just, I got nothing for you. This is what you call marriage? This what y'all do?
0: And she introduced it into the marriage. That's the thing.
1: She introduced it.
0: Yeah.
1: So if
0: and now you mad.
1: I just can't look across the room and my wife over there hollering with somebody else. I just can't. I can't do that. I done told y'all before, I'm a cold 7 minutes. Why would I go get myself in something like this? Why would I do that with some other people? Once my 7 minutes is up, now I'm just walking around looking at everybody. Why would I do that? Why would I even put myself in that situation? So, no, I think this is stupid. It's ignorant. This is not a marriage. This is BS to me. I don't like it. That's just me being real. Let me just say this. Y'all are not ready to love.
0: Love has y'all nothing are, to y'all do
1: are,
0: with this.
1: Y'all are ready to have threesomes. Y'all are yeah. not ready to love.
0: Yeah. Yeah.
1: This is yeah. this is not a legitimate marriage if this is what you bring it into your house and you want to introduce this and bring it to your husband and then he. So what was the question? What was the question at the
0: end? What she wanted to know was why did they all keep this a secret, the threesome that they had back in college when they were roommates? And she wants to know, should she ask this nerd referring to her husband? Have you ever heard that term before? Nerd?
1: Never heard a nerd.
0: All right. Should I ask this nerd more about his past encounters, or is it best to leave the past in the past? Those are her
1: The past questions. Will come back. Don't worry about that. It's going to come back. So since you've introduced this threesome to him, he's going to now, in turn, turn around and introduce a whole lot more to you that you've opened up a whole can of worms. Yeah. But you're about to meet some people. And you're going to meet your roommates again, because all that's going to come back together. We're going to have this party.
0: So then it'll be a foursome if she's involved. The two roommates, the husband, and her. Wow.
1: From my understanding, Shirley, once you get to the threes, it's not enough. You're going to start adding the fours and the fives. It just takes time. Yeah, once you get past the threes, you start getting the fours, the fives, the sixes.
0: Full-fledged orgy.
1: Yeah, not, you know. Yeah. Here come the baby oil and here come the party.
0: Okay.
1: You know what I'm saying?
0: Okay, all right.
1: All right, you asked.
0: We'll have part two of our response to the strawberry letter coming up at 23 minutes after. We will hear from Junior right after this.
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45: A strawberry letter. The subject is, he might look nerdy, but he's not. A young woman called in. She said she and her husband grew up as friends. They went to the same college. She was always popular. He was the nerdy one, but he got all the girls because back then it was okay to date like a nerdy guy. So she said, skip to the senior year of college. His off-campus house flooded. So she just told the guy that he could come and sleep on her couch. At that time, she shared a 3-bedroom apartment with 2 other ladies. Well, while she was at work, he had a threesome with her 2 roommates, and none of them cared to mention it or thought it was important for them to mention it to her. So now she's fast forwarding 10 years. Okay. They've graduated. She's married to someone else. This guy told her that he had always had a thing for her. And he asked her if she was happy, the guy that that slept on her couch that had a threesome with her two roommates. And he asked her if she was happy. She told him, as a matter of fact, she wasn't. And she was considering getting a divorce. So she got a divorce. Later, the two of them hooked up and got married. And then once they got married, the woman presented the idea to him to have a threesome. And she said, surprisingly, he was cool with it. She thought he would be shocked. But he was not shocked. So after they got married, you know, she was surprised at how advanced he was sexually. And she just happened to mention it to him. He got upset. His ego was wounded, she said. Then he started bragging and talking about the fact that, hey, I had a threesome with your two roommates back in college days over 10 years ago. So now she's mad because they didn't tell her. And she wants to know, she's calling him a nerd whore now. And she wants to know, why did they all keep this a secret? And should she leave the past in the past?
0: Oh, this man is brilliant.
45: Why do you say that?
0: Yeah, he's brilliant.
45: You say
0: this
45: why?
0: Is what you call mathematical scientific sex. Oh, this boy here did it.
45: What?
0: Mathematical scientific sex is what he used. He used science to get this.
45: What do you mean?
0: Probability. Mm-hmm, you can calculate probability. Now, he ain't the best looking dude. Y'all said he got the girls. He used his own formula. He go to class. They take different classes. See, you over there in just regular algebra. Oh, no, he in thermodynamics and probability. He is some high-end class. He gonna try this stuff.
45: Yeah,
0: and it worked.
1: Oh, he's a nerd, huh?
0: Oh,
45: so
0: he a
45: that's
0: nerd.
45: Why you have your glasses
0: oh,
45: on.
0: Oh, yeah, I got the glasses
45: to
0: on.
45: Relate to
0: said,
45: this.
0: If I can just you know, factor the probability. And the probability is a formula. You can do it. It's 1 over 1 plus E minus 2.
45: Excellent, Junior. Is it?
0: The Come E on, stands Junior. For Euler's. You got they're Euler's. The two girls that he had the sex with the first time, that's Euler's. Mm-hmm. Then he predicted if I marry her, I can get a threesome again. And sure enough, she came around that corner.
45: She introduced it. She did.
0: He is working science on her. She'll be going with logistics and physics. Nope. He's doing probability. If I just wait, if I calculate this correctly, once I marry her in about 6 months, I have another threesome. I've done it. He is Steve Urkel for real. I've done it. I got it.
45: And you look like Steve Urkel right now, Junior.
0: He does. He pushed his glasses up. I have figured it out.
45: Did I do that?
0: It does not matter. He said it. Now, E-Ben, he got names after E-Ben, Chantel, and Mary. If I can get Mary, then I can get Carrie, too. So that's 1, 2, 3. And then me is the P. That's probability 10 years after this, I get married to her, another threesome. He's having threesomes all the time.
1: I love your nerdy
0: mathematical scientific sex works.
45: Sounds a lot like his own voice.
0: E=MC². It worked. All these formulas is working on his behalf.
3: Calculate.
0: I ain't mad at him for just using his scientific skills just to make threesomes work. I wish I would have thought of it. I didn't do it.
45: Because
0: I can't understand the math.
45: Yeah. Sounds
0: the
45: like
0: math
45: you can,
0: ain't
45: though. Junior, have you
3: math.
45: Ever heard the term nerd whore? Have you ever heard that term? Is it?
0: Well,
45: is this
0: no,
45: a thing?
0: Until today, and he is one. And he's probably the most famous one because he had two of them at the same time with the same girl who offered it. Now,
45: and
0: that's not my fault.
45: Secret.
0: He didn't know she was going
45: to
0: offer it until he did the math, and he said, she's going to give it to me again in 10-plus years. He knew it. It's probability. It worked in his favor.
45: Wow.
0: Y'all need to ask this man, what's the lotto numbers? That's what we need to be asking. Because this man is brilliant. He put all this together. And why is you mad? Because you introduced it to him.
45: Mm-hmm.
0: You
45: That's
0: can't be
45: thing.
0: Mad at something that you introduced.
45: And
0: now
45: you're
0: hard. You going to call him a nerd and all this. Wait a minute. I've already slept with your two roommates. Don't play.
45: Yeah, he got mad about it.
0: Yeah, I already got them.
45: Uh-huh.
0: Now don't make me go back in here and get this equation and put you in there and then see what happens again. Because I'm going to tell you right now, everybody is 10 years older. And I'm going to tell you right now, I would.

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12: I need to tell everybody in Jackson, Mississippi, I will be at the Thalia Mara Theater in Jackson, okay. Mississippi on August 15th. I couldn't say it at first, but I got the right way to say it. Thalia Mara. Tickets at Ticketmaster.com, man. My man, Tony Roberts, he gonna be there. TK Kirkland, Mark Curry, and myself at the Thalia Mara. There you go, man. I got it for you. All right, here we go. Let's get into it now. You know, FIFA World Cup is over.
11: Yeah.
13: Yep.
12: Now, this week starts NFL training camp. We back. It's our football now. Now we got ours. The game we understand. This is the one I've been waiting on. Because our first game is going to be next week. The Hall of Fame game is going to be next week on August 4th. So we are right here in the spirit of football. And I went to did some, you know, looking up some stuff, like see how this season going to go for the 2020 season. 2026 season. Who is the best NFL offenses going into this season? Mm-hmm. And the top five NFL defenses going into the season. Now, this is what I found out. The number one, the Los Angeles Rams. They supposed to have the best offense in the NFL. They excited. Mm-hmm. Number three, New England Patriots. Drake May. Okay. Mm-hmm. Number four, the Buffalo Bills. Wow. Buffalo Bills. Number five is a tie.
11: Uh-huh.
12: Detroit Lions and Chicago Bears. Tommy just left
11: Chicago. The Bears.
12: The Bears.
11: Nice.
12: That's offense.
13: Mm-hmm.
12: Now,
13: I like that.
12: Here we go defensively. Top five. Defense is going into this 2026 season. Here we go. Who y'all think is number one, Tom? Just go ahead and say it, Tom.
13: Texans.
12: You already know. Houston, Texas, number one defense in NFL. I'll take that. Number two, defensively, the Denver Broncos. Shocker to me.
13: Okay.
12: But the Denver Broncos. Then we have number three, the Seattle Seahawks, the Super Bowl champs.
11: Yeah. Mm.
13: Okay.
12: Then number four, Pittsburgh Steelers.
11: Mm-hmm. Really?
10: Okay.
12: Yeah.
10: Okay.
12: And then number five, the Los Angeles Rams.
13: Okay.
11: Oh.
12: So what does that tell you now?
13: The Rams are in the top five.
10: Of
13: both of them.
12: In offense and defense. So what does that tell you now?
10: Yeah, the Rams.
13: Look out, LA.
10: Do something.
13: Here we go.
12: Yeah, LA saying we going to the Super Bowl this year.
10: I have a question.
12: Uh-huh.
10: Where's Jalen Hurts?
11: That's
10: Philly
11: what Eagle.
10: Because it's all about Philly right now.
12: Minute.
10: LeBron, Jalen, and them. Don't play with me.
12: Wait a minute.
11: Junior, we got to finish this up tomorrow. Coming up at the top of the hour, a woman on social media needs some advice. She says, I've given him a choice. We'll talk about that choice right after this.
13: LeBron should have went to the Eagles.
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0: speech as written, I won't be here when he gets home. I mean it. And well, I meant it when I said it, but now I'm wondering if I took things too far. Am I out of line?
1: Yeah.
0: Wow. Yeah. Tell me what you think. Yeah.
2: I think you should be glad that your husband has you in the speech. Mm-hmm. You know what I mean?
0: What?
2: What?
0: Go ahead.
2: He's an
0: anecdote.
1: Yeah. And when you're on stage, you include your wife in a story.
2: I do.
1: And she doesn't like it, you wouldn't change it?
2: You know what? She ain't seen them, and I'm sure when she come, I'm probably going to change them and not
1: see, there we go.
2: You know? Yeah. So I understand where you are. Now, if your wife ain't going, go down there and do what you want to do. If your wife don't show up, change your speech. I don't know why you ran this past her. No way. You right. Stupid. Mm-hmm, mm-hmm,
0: mm-hmm, mm-hmm. He thought she was going to think it's funny. Some people just can't laugh at themselves. You know, they take themselves very seriously. They don't like to be the butt of the jokes. And that's okay. That, you know, it is what it is. But some people can't. What do you think, Junior?
3: To be honest, he told it to her. So that's where he messed up. He let her hear the speech. Let her hear. Mm-hmm. Now she feels a certain way, like it's humiliating, makes her look like she's selfish. And that, you know, you can take that in consideration, but the speech must go on. Yeah. The speech must
0: like
3: go
0: the
3: forth.
0: Show.
3: It has to happen.
0: Uh-huh.
3: You know, so I'm with Tom, you know, I put my wife in my show, but like Tom say, she ain't there to hear it. Now is she?
0: Uh-huh. and this wife won't be there to hear this.
3: Yeah. So why are you concerned? You going about your day.
1: But she knows about it and she doesn't like it.
0: Yeah. So are you suggesting he lie to her and tell her he took it out?
3: Yes. Yeah. I'm suggesting.
2: Well, see, now she's going to be looking for
0: in
2: it.
0: Him.
3: Yeah.
2: She's going to be looking for it. And you know, speeches hit social media immediately. Mm-hmm. So she's going to see it.
0: But she is wondering if she took things too far, because she told him if he does the speech, she won't be there when he gets back home. And she's wondering about that. Is she out of line?
3: She's out of line. She's not going away.
2: You're trying to leave me behind a speech?
0: She's moving out. It's too much.
2: You're trying to leave me behind a speech?
3: Behind the speech?
1: Yes. Yes. I'm out of here. Bad.
0: Yeah.
3: But I didn't say your part. I just didn't say it.
2: I got Jackie and the kids all in my stand-up comedy. Uh-huh. So it's all the way through.
0: And aren't you in that part of your life where that's what you talk about? You know, you talk about your life experiences, right? Yeah.
2: Exactly.
0: Mm-hmm. Yeah. Okay.
3: Right. I ain't left my wife when she tell her family about me. I ain't left. I heard the stuff she say. I didn't think it was all that fun. I ain't going nowhere.
0: You didn't threaten to divorce or leave? Yeah.
1: So, wait, because Shirley, we always say on this show that comedians can't take jokes. So
0: they
1: if
0: can't.
1: You two, your wives had to do a speech or at a conference for their job, and they had a funny story about you two.
3: Yeah. Yeah, she's
1: you
3: a nurse.
1: Would be okay
3: yeah,
1: with
3: she's
1: it.
3: A nurse practitioner. Yeah. Yeah, I'm going to boo her. Yes, I am.
0: Boo? But you're not going to leave. That's your point.
3: No, I don't leave. But she's sure enough going to get booed, though.
1: Like the Apollo hurt. Theater, boo.
3: Yes. I'm standing up. I'm throwing napkins up
2: I'm
3: there. I'm doing everything.
2: Tomatoes. I'm throwing tomatoes.
3: Yeah. It's a must.
2: Rotten tomatoes.
0: Double standard, guys. Right. Double standard. Yeah. All right. We'll have more of the Steve Harvey Morning Show coming up at 20 minutes after, right after this.
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1: Hip hop.
0: From back in the day. Yes, a legend. Kiki Palmer.
1: Yes, she's
0: so deserving. She's so funny. She's a great personality. She's got whatever they say that it is. She's got that. Yes. Our colleague, Charlamagne the God. Congratulations. Yeah. Yes. Tommy, your boy, Delroy Lindo.
2: I love me some Delroy.
0: I know you do. Mm-hmm. Raven Simone gets hers. Raven Simone.
1: nice.
0: David Alan Greer.
1: Come on, Rhea.
2: Well deserved.
0: And Carla. I
2: wrote a little song about it.
1: Like, here it go.
0: Carla.
1: Everything's gonna be all right.
0: And this is for you, Carla. Also getting his Hollywood Walk of Fame star. This is for us, the ladies on the show. And YouTube.
1: Oh, girl.
0: Drum roll, please. Ladies and gentlemen, who will be getting his star on the Hollywood Walk of Fame in 2027, Sir Idris Elba.
1: We have to go, Shirley. Yes. We have to go.
0: Let's do it. Let's book our tickets now. Yes. That's fantastic. Congratulations to the class of 2027 Hollywood Star Walk of Fame. Coming up, we'll play a round of Would You Rather right after this.
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1: It is time now, guys, for a round of Would You Rather. Here we go. Would you rather wear a bib every time you go out to eat, or would you rather drink from a sippy cup while you're at the club? Just some babies.
2: I ain't wearing that bib. I ain't wearing that. Give me that sippy cup.
1: Really? Yeah. What? Really? At the club?
3: Yeah. Mm-hmm. Everybody stirring their drink. I'm shaking mine. Ooh, they got it nice in here.
1: All right. Would you rather have sex every day? Would you rather have sex every day or only have sex once every 30 days? Once every 30 days. Every day.
2: I didn't tell you. I ain't but seven. Every day. We can do this every day. We can do this every day.
1: Every day?
2: Yeah.
0: Every day. Okay.
2: Y'all don't get it?
1: Oh. It's your house. Whatever's going on in your house.
2: 7 minutes every day. That's not asking a lot. That's not taking up too much nobody's time. That's fine.
0: You got that right.
1: Junior?
2: Yeah.
1: Same thing? Every day?
3: I don't want it to be every day, but I don't want it to be 30 days. If we can just say, you know, once every 10, that'd be good.
0: You can't change it. No. One or the other.
3: Can't change it?
1: No. So I can't do every day. Why not? Tommy can.
3: Because we ain't in sex shape around here. Not every day.
1: Sex shape? What does that mean?
3: The D-workouts, I ain't in the gym working on that. I can't. We're not doing that. We ain't in sex shape. We can't. Not every day.
1: But Tommy said he could. Every day.
3: Well, Tommy only giving 7 minutes. You know.
2: It's not only. See, y'all
3: got to. You ain't even got to do it every day. You can do it every 30 minutes for 7 minutes. You can do it every hour on the hour if you want to.
1: For 7 minutes.
3: Because 10:07, you through.
2: Yeah.
3: Right. Time for come breath. Back at 10:30. And 10:37, you through. You see the point?
1: Yeah.
3: I can't do that.
1: All right. Would you rather be able to see your own future, or would you rather be able to see everyone's future? Everyone's future, but your own.
3: I see your own future.
2: I want to see mine.
3: Yeah.
1: Oh, you want to see your future?
3: Yeah.
2: Yeah, I want. Yeah, I need to see if I'm now. Yeah.
0: What's going to happen? That's the main thing. You need to know.
1: Okay. All right.
3: You want to look at everybody else? You tell me why they all gathered around at the church.
1: You're looking at your future. All right. Would you rather live in an apartment with 5 roommates in the city, okay, or alone on an island for 1 year?
2: Wow. How many people in this?
1: Five roommates. Oof. In the city. An apartment, too. Not a house, an apartment.
3: Mm-hmm. Oh, no.
2: No, we're going to get that island.
3: Island.
0: Really?
3: Oh, yeah.
1: For a year by yourself.
2: I'm about to be cast away.
1: Okay,
2: yes.
1: I was just scrambling. Wilson. Hanks.
2: Yeah. Wilson. Yes.
1: All right, that's today's round of Would You Rather. Thank you, guys. Coming up, it is our last break of the day, and we'll close out the show right after this.
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7: Sha. Coming right back at you, baby. Part 2. remix. If I ever fall in love again, next time the lady will be

0: Yes, here we are, last break of the day.
1: Last break for Tuesday. Birthday. Last break for the birthday.
2: One time for the birthday girl.
0: Hey. Yeah.
2: One time for the birthday girl.
3: Shirley.
2: Go Shirley. Go Shirley.
1: Barely strong.
2: Barely.
1: Oh.
2: Go Shirley.
0: Thank you, guys.
2: Happy birthday.
0: I feel the love.
2: All right.
1: Julia, you did a poem earlier. I want to hear it again.
3: You know what, Tommy? I'm on request. Here we go. Let us say hip, hip, hooray, because today is Shirley Strawberry's birthday. Shirley doesn't cuss or tell lies. Even when we joke about her big ass, she's got the best voice in radio, and she's good looking. But all of us on this show is scared of Shirley's cooking. Seriously, though, you're a class act. And we couldn't do this show without you. And that's a fact. Shirley, you're special in every way. And we hope you have a great birthday. The end. I really believe that.
0: Junior, thank you so much. Didn't you tell us that you worked on that for a whole year?
3: I did.
0: It definitely shows.
1: A whole year.
3: Because let me try this.
1: I wrote one two minutes ago. Let's see if it adds up to what he did.
2: Okay.
1: Can we try that? All right.
2: Not the challenging competition.
1: I'm speaking from my heart, though. We've been friends for so long. I'm speaking from my heart. Okay, so, all right, don't say nothing till I get through. Here we go. Happy 85th. You did it so swift. You looking good at 85, BS aside. Surely you still look nice and neat, and I'm so surprised you still got all your teeth. You got your Social Security and your AARP. All of this is encouraging to me. I want to say this from the bottom of my heart. I love you every day. Happy, happy, happy birthday. The end.
2: All right, nephew Tommy.
0: Thank you, nephew. And I do look good for 85, right?
1: Happy 85th. Oh, my God.
2: What was that?
0: I don't know. Love is always wrapped up into something, with something, you know. Thank you, guys. I appreciate it. You know I do. Thank you. Love right back.
3: That was good, Tommy, except for the last part. That's plagiarism. What did you say?
2: Baby, you better get your lawsuit paperwork together. Yes.
0: He stole your line.
2: Yes, he stole your line.
3: I'm not going to do it because that was good, man. That's Shirley. We do love you, Shirley.
0: Thank you. I love you guys right back. You know it.
2: But I have some reflective birthday questions for you,
0: okay.
2: Shirley.
0: Okay.
2: Now, what do you care less about now than 25 years ago?
1: What do you give less than a...
2: Yeah, I was trying to fix it for the radio. Thank you.
0: Okay. My first answer is everything. And then my second answer is what people think, people's opinion. You know, I haven't cared about that for a long, long time. But right now, I really don't care. Say whatever you want. I don't care.
2: All right. So then part two of that. So what do you care more about than you did 25 years ago?
0: How I treat people, my salvation, you know, my relationship with God, seriously, my grandkids, my family. That's what I care more about now, you know.
2: Nice.
0: Yeah. Seriously, that's it. Yeah. You know?
2: Okay. All right. Mm-hmm. What's your biggest professional accomplishment?
1: Working with me.
2: You had your time.
1: Okay, my bad.
2: I bet she better say it though.
0: I have a lot of them, but of course, working with you guys for all these years and the fact that, you know, I'm still here, you know, I still have this platform. That's a blessing. So grateful for that because, you know, I should be retired. Like Tommy said earlier in his beautiful poem, I should be sitting back just collecting my Social Security check, but I'm not doing that. You know, I'm still here. I'm allowed to, you know, the privilege of still having this job and still being relevant and having something to say. I still feel that way. I mean, I do feel that way. Mm-hmm.
2: Very good. So what's your biggest non-professional accomplishment?
0: That I just, you know, I just right now I love having fun, just hanging out with my friends and just having a good time. You know,
2: we nothing all to, heavy, right?
0: Yeah, nothing heavy. You know, nothing deep, too deep. Don't take me too deep. I just like having fun, going out, having fun, getting home before dark, getting in the bed, getting my rest, those type things. You know,
1: and, notice and you the ain't fact saying that I'm cooking or nothing like that. Cooking and having, you know,
0: what
1: doing new.
0: Why start now?
2: Yeah, nobody cooking if they don't have to.
0: Right. My mom stopped, and she was a great cook. She stopped eventually, too.
2: Mm-hmm. Yeah.
3: Okay.
0: Is that it, Carla? Any more? How'd I do? Okay.
2: I think you did wonderful.
0: Oh, good. Thank you. Not that I care.
2: Right. What I think.
3: Not that I'm worried about that.
0: What, Tommy? What? I know you have a crazy question. What?
1: What hurts? Does anything hurt right now?
0: You mean on my body?
1: Physically or you know, you get older, stuff hurt. I got stuff hurt now. I'm hurting.
0: Look,
2: my
0: at the
2: brain
0: time.
2: Hurt listening to you listen every to your... day. My brain hurts every day.
0: Take us home, Tommy. Thank you guys. I love you guys.
1: One more time. Happy 85th birthday, Shirley. We want to say that to you.
0: That's okay. I look good. It's
1: yes.
0: All right.
1: Happy 85th. And we wish you 85 more. We really
0: thank
1: do.
0: Thank you.
1: In the words of my uncle, talk to God. He would love to hear from you. Until then, until tomorrow, y'all be in peace.
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0: WDAS, we're Philly's best. R&B and throwbacks. Good morning. Groove me and tell me. I'm Patty Jackson. It's a Double Play Tuesday, and we've got the King of Pop kicking off the next set.
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There's a lot of exciting things, and I want you to get ready to win. I'm having a party in the park. Your chance at winning tickets for Jeffrey Osborne, The Whispers, and Howard Hewitt is coming up. Here's more great music. We've got Silk.

0: We've got Usher and Summer Walker on WDAS-FM. It's a Double Play Tuesday. I'm Patty Jackson. Mary J. Blige is coming up, plus the latest from Kevin Ross and the OJs and a lot of great songs. I'm having a party in the park Saturday, August 29th at the Dell Music Center with the Whispers, Jeffrey Osborne, and Howard Hewitt. You want to go? You know what to do. Tell me what you're calling for. Call in number 25. Call now.
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It's a Double Play Tuesday on WDAS, a day that we love. Mary J. Blige in the spotlight. I'm Patty Jackson. Here's the latest from Kevin Ross in Spin.

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2: Sweetheart, I've been trying so hard to get over you. I just simply can't. 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All I'm looking for is just a serious relationship. 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Why don't you give me that commitment?

0: Chris Brown, Bryson Tiller on WDAS with Philly's Best. R&B and throwbacks. And Patty Jackson. Woo, we got a lot of winners today. Shante Wright of Overbrook wins tickets for my party in the park. I'm having a big party to celebrate my many years behind the mic, 44. My actual anniversary is in January, but you know, the weather be crazy. So I celebrate in the summer. And this year at the Dome Music Center, we've got Jeffrey Osborne. You got to see him in concert. If you've never seen this man, I'll blow you away. We've got The Whispers and we've got Howard Hewitt. 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
3: 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I'm too old for this. Well, you was messing with his wife. He said he gonna deal with you when he see you again. Now, look, you done got stitches, and you done got the one corn. You ain't gonna be able to see after this next one. 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

0: We've got SZA and Snooze on WDAS with Philly's Best R&B and Throwbacks and Patty Jackson. We've got some birthdays. Happy birthday, Cynthia Glover. Much love from Jane Gordon, Trent, New Jersey. Cynthia, it's Leo season. I hope you're having a great birthday. Also, Mr. Anthony West. Mr. West, Boomy's husband. A wonderful, wonderful man. I love them as a couple when you see partnership and coming together. And he is the perfect balance because Boomy's like, da-da! Mr. West is quiet and calm. I love you both. Mr. West, Anthony West, I hope that you are having a great birthday. We got a winner, too. You know, we return to Harris live Saturday night. It's all white with a touch of pink. We're going to be at Harris Casino, myself, Mimi Brown, live on the radio, Doc B, DJ Gordy. You can get your tickets at livesaturdaynight.com. I'm going to tell you what makes live Saturday night so special. People come out to dance. Like, people come out to dance. Ain't none of that standing around. We being cute. They come to party. So if you're looking for a great party, then you got to join us. I got Neo on the way. I got some Teddy. I got some Aaliyah. I got some Music Soul Child. I got Jill Scott. We are going commercial free now.
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I'm Patty Jackson. 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

It's Rick James and Tina Marie on WDAS with Philly's Best R&B and Throwbacks and Patty Jackson. What's the 411? So there's a big show with the Isley Brothers and Stephanie Mills coming to the Dell Music Center next week, August the 6th. Celia Crawley of Germantown wins the tickets. 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You can also do the two for Tuesday. When you buy one ticket and get one free for all shows the remainder of the season. So take advantage of that. Two for Tuesday is going on right now. Now, Breakwater is no longer on this show with the Isley Brothers and Stephanie Mills. They are being rescheduled for another show. Everybody loves to go to social media, be negative. They're being rescheduled for another show. They still getting paid. I need some people to calm down. Y'all got me acting like my mom up here. Some people need to calm down. Gotta understand business. That night is going to be amazing. Let's get back into the music. One of my favorites. We've got Neo.

0: It's the latest from Jill Scott on WDAS-FM. She had a great show at the Met last night, and she wraps up her four-night residency on Wednesday. But this is the latest, and don't play WDAS with Philly's best R&B and throwbacks. I'm Patty Jackson. I told you guys we got a lot of winning today. John B's on the way. We got New Edition, and I've got your tickets for my party in the park. I got Jeffrey Osborne. I got The Whispers. I got Howard Hewitt. You want to join me? Call me. 215-263-1053. Outside of Philly, 1-877-894-1053. I need a winner. Call in number 25. Let me know what you're calling for. Call now to win. I've got your tickets.
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0: We've got John B. on WDAS with Philly's Best R&B and Throwbacks of Patty Jackson. We've got a Double Play Tuesday going on, and Usher is going to be kicking off the next set. We've got another winner, Carmella Flipping. A Pottstown PA is going to be joining us from a party in the park Saturday, August 29th. I am celebrating 44 years of being behind the mic. Yes, started as a teenager. And my anniversary is actually in January, but I don't like the cold weather. So we do everything in the summertime, and we're going to be at the Dell. Now, you're saying, I didn't get tickets. First of all, it's a 2 for Tuesday. You go to Dell box office today. 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Yes, we are. Go to that contest section. I'm always talking about the great stuff that we have. 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We're going to be having more chances for you to win. Carmella, you're going to have a great time. I tell you, Jeffrey Osborne will run the entire area and sing it. He's 78 years old. It's amazing. Like, you have to see it to believe it. And I hope that you get your tickets and come on that. You know how we love the Mighty Mighty Whisper. So make sure you get your tickets and stick around. We got more great music and giveaways coming up.
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3: 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I'm too old for this. Well, you was messing with his wife. He said he gonna deal with you when he see you again. Now, look, you done got stitches, and you done got the one corn. You ain't gonna be able to see after this next one. 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

We've got Usher and Summer Walker on WDAS with Philly's Best R&B and Throwbacks and Patty Jackson next week at the Dell Music Center. Big show with Stephanie Mills and the Isley Brothers. I've got tickets and you need to call me. Tell me what you're calling for. 215-263-1053. Outside of Philly, 1-877-894-1053. I do need a winner. Caller number 30, you need to get on the phone right now. It's the Isley Brothers and Stephanie Mills next week at the Dell Music Center.

0: It's October London and Mulholland Drive on WDAS. We're Philly's best R&B and throwbacks. I'm Patty Jackson, a Double Play Tuesday. And what is in the spotlight for our Double Play Tuesday? We got Tank, so we got a lot of great music that's going to be coming up. Stick around for that. We also have a winner, Denise Adamson of Northeast Philadelphia, wins tickets for the Isley Brothers. They're going to be at the Dell Music Center Thursday, August the 6th, along with Stephanie Mills. Today is Two for Tuesday. 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This is going to be a great night. Breakwater has been rescheduled for another show in the upcoming season. So we are rolling along, and we're going to be having more chances for you to win and more great music coming up.
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0: We've got Luther Vandross and Cheryl Lynn on WDAS with Philly's Best R&B and Throwbacks and Patty Jackson. I Need a Winner, live Saturday night. We are returning this Saturday night, Harris, Philadelphia. This is the theme, all white with a touch of pink. Join me, Mimi Brown, Doc B, DJ Gordy. 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I Need a Winner. 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

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Tevin Campbell in the spotlight, and I'm ready. 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I'm Patty Jackson. We got another winner. I told you guys, winners all day. Terray Brown, Wilmington, Delaware, is going to be joining us for live Saturday night. This Saturday night, we are returning to Harrods, Philadelphia. It's an all-white with a touch of pink party. Me and Mimi broadcasting live. The party goes from 9 until 2. 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Thursday night, we've got Drew Hill. The week after that, Isley Brothers, Stephanie Mills. I'm having a party in the park with Jeffrey Osborne, The Whispers, and Howard Hewitt. You got Evelyn Champagne King coming. You got Keisha Cole coming. You've got Atlantic Star coming. You've got Gregory Porter coming. Did we mention the rescheduled gospel show on Tuesday, August the 11th with Tasha Cobbs? Lot of great shows coming. Make sure you get your tickets as we return to the music. Here's the King of Pop.

0: Chris Brown, Bryson Tiller, it depends on WDAS. I'm Patty Jackson. Hang on, Frankie Darcell is coming up. She goes commercial-free starting at 4:20, 90 minutes of nonstop music, and that includes Cosmic Kev at 5 o'clock, 7 tonight. The soft and warm quiet storm, it's Ademo.
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3: 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Well, you was messing with his wife. He said he gonna deal with you when he see you again. Now, look, you done got stitches, and you done got the one corner. You ain't gonna be able to see after this next one. 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

0: Illinois' best RMG and throwbacks, 105.3 WDAS. What's happening? What's happening? It's Frankie Darcell. Before I get the afternoon traffic jam started, I have got to thank, first of all, the little people, the little folks, and the staff, the executives at Tanner G. Zuckery Public School. It's on Diamond Street in Philadelphia. Spent the morning with these young people and their summer camp. It's just amazing what they're doing with these young people and what they're doing, especially during the summer months when, you know, a lot of kids and parents, they take the downtime. They're getting that in, but they're also getting in great instruction. And I just want to commend them for the work that they're doing and being so gracious by allowing me to spend my time with them this morning. So to everybody at the Tanner G. Zuckery Public School, thank you so much for the invitation to spend my day with you. That's how I get my energy. Yeah, love that. Hey, listen, I've got tickets for you on the way. The AC Comedy Festival is going to happen October 9th and 10th this afternoon. I'm going to hook you up with a pair of tickets. Everybody going to be there. Lavelle Crawford, Tommy Davidson, Cheryl Underwood, Bruce, D-Ray Davis, a whole lot of folks. I've got your tickets as we kick off the afternoon traffic jam. We're Philly's best R&B and throwbacks 105.3.
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Philly's best. Darren Dinger, throwbacks, 105.3 WTAS. A lot of young people ready to head off to college. And I know, you know, maybe have heard about what's happening at Howard University, but I'm going to stay in my mind my own HBCU business. But have you heard what's happening at Tuskegee? I'm going to share that coming up with you next. We're 105.3.

0: that are preparing to go away to college, all the best to you. And I live by the adage and share this with my daughter. If it does not look right, feel right, sound right, it's probably not right. Okay, real simple. Now, to those that are heading to college, all the best to you. If you're headed to Tuskegee University, they have updated their dress code and policy and behavioral standards for all their students. And I actually agree with this one. Banning bathroom shoes, bonnets, do-rags, and revealing clothing in their classrooms and all their dining areas. Now, if you are a student attending a professional event, you must wear business suits and attire. Hampton University has done this for quite some time. The changes aim to prepare students for the workplace. That's why you go to college, to step up your game and emphasize the importance of classroom behavior, including keeping cell phones off during class time and a regular attendance. Kind of sounding like high school, right? We should know that. The university is focusing on a career readiness and student outcomes, offering professional certifications and internship opportunities as a part of their academic experience. So, no do-rags in class or in the dining areas, in the classroom, none of that if you're going to Tuskegee University. Yeah, that's the case. Now, the question is whether they have banned them in high schools. Do you think they should? That's a question I'd love to hear from you. We're Philly's best R&B and throwbacks, 105.3 DAS.
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1: Don't talk, just listen. First of all, I have to be honest with you, baby. I lied when I told you I never want to see you again.

0: 105.3 WGAS, the afternoon traffic jam. Frankie Darcel with you. And speaking of traffic jams, LeBron James, people are talking about it. Some folk are kind of lukewarm. Others may not be. The fact that the story is he may helicopter from New York to Philly. He'll be here, but is going to live in New York City primarily. I want to get your thought on that. Creator of the Philly Bear, my man, yeah. A. Stratton, is on the phone. What's happening, A?
1: Hey, Frankie. It's always great to be on your show.
0: Okay, A, so here's the question. LeBron flying back and forth via helicopter. Does that bother you?
1: Hell no. Plus, that's real smart.
0: You say smart, why?
1: Because you know how much traffic is going to be in Philadelphia because of LeBron James? I don't believe that Philly is ready for the traffic that's going to be in front. LeBron James is the oldest dude in the league. He got a following through the young people and the old people. There's too many people. He got whole cities that's going to follow him. Mm-hmm. Our city's about to be jam-packed. We're not equipped. We barely had franchise players. Now we got like a full roster of superstars.
0: Yeah. So you're saying you're saying pretty much on game day it's going to be crazy. That's what you're saying.
1: Not just game day, like that whole week. They're going to fly. I think it's going to be like at least 3-4 day span because they got to get in, then they got to get out.
0: So you think it's smart for him to commute back and forth from Philly to New York?
1: Yeah, because it's only
0: 45 minutes in a helicopter.
1: Yeah. Because people commute for work 2 hours every day back and forth to Philly.
0: Love is the love, period. He's here. Doesn't matter how he gets here, he's here.
1: And we riding.
0: We riding.
1: We riding.
0: We leaving at dawn, baby. We leaving at dawn. Now, to that point, Philly has moved even bigger events, and I think the last month or two has proven that. I think we'll be all right with the traffic. Appreciate you, A. On the way, 90 minutes of continuous music. It is the commercial-free commute. We go commercial-free. We don't stop the music. We're Philly's best. 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

Yeah, Kev, Philly's best. Stern via throwback, 105.3 WDAS in the mix with the 5 o'clock traffic jam each weekday at 5 o'clock. My name is Frankie Darcel. Flash flooding in our area. Rain is going to be heavy in a couple of places throughout the metropolitan area. So wherever you are this afternoon, make sure that you travel with caution and with care. We're Philly's best. 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

0: commercial-free commute. Flash flooding throughout the area. Please travel with caution and with care. And if it looks weird, it probably is. Turn around and go a different direction. So I'm going to start with this. I miss him through the other seasons, but football season is going to be starting. Slash is in the studio tomorrow.
1: It is today, by
0: the
1: way.
0: Training
1: camp starts today. Yes.
0: Yeah, for the Eagles. But we're talking basketball, biggest news, sports news around the country, around the world as well, with LeBron James coming. So I've been asking the question, how people felt about LeBron commuting from New York to Philadelphia. Of course, he'll be here some nights, but he's primarily going to be in New York City. Is that an issue? Some people say it's an issue, you know, wearing the emotion on their sleeve.
1: Yeah.
0: But for a lot of folks, they're saying, look, we got him. What difference does it make? He's going to show up game time.
1: Yeah, I think it's a whole nothing burger. I think people are just finding ways to, find issues with the LeBron signing. For other reasons as well, people don't like the LeBron signing. But if they're, like, grasping at straws, one would be the fact that he's going to live in Manhattan throughout the season, which is, if I'm not mistaken, I saw is a 45-minute helicopter ride.
0: 45 minutes, boo.
1: And, if he can, it's going to be a lot quicker than going down the Schuylkill. So I think...
0: that part right there.
1: I think he's got it figured out more than
0: the rest of us, right?
1: Yeah, so I think it's no big deal.
0: And he's not the first.
1: No, I believe Will Chamberlain drove down from New York when he was on the Sixers. Yeah.
0: And the geography hasn't changed.
1: No, it has
0: LeBron's
1: not.
0: LeBron's going to get here faster.
1: I think J.J. Redick might have his final season with the Sixers. So it's a big nothing burger in my book. But let everybody, do as they may.
0: All right. But one thing I must ask before you go. What is a nothing burger?
1: It's something that I
0: A
1: I
0: burger
1: don't know.
0: With nothing on it.
1: A burger with nothing on it. You've never heard nothing burger before?
0: Never.
1: I thought that was a common saying. Maybe I'm losing my mind. Maybe I'm becoming an old man by just creating sayings in my own head. It's a nothing burger. That's what it is.
0: We'll be talking over the next couple of weeks. You're my football guy. I appreciate you so much.
1: Absolutely. Jalen Carter signing.
0: Yeah.
1: Yes.
0: Yeah.
1: Love it. Mm-hmm. I thought they were going to trade him, but I love it.
0: Okay.
1: We'll talk more about it later on, but thank you for having me.
0: Always, always. Birthday shout-out on the way with Philly's best R&B and Throwbacks 105.3.
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1: Tell me a secret. 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

0: Philly's best R&B and throwback. Celebrating your birthday today. Happy Tuesday. Make this journey, even a little rain today. Make it your best journey around the sun. You celebrate with the rapper Glorilla. She is turning 27 years old today. Boxer Adrian Broner is 37 years old, and he is the son of the legendary actor Denzel Washington. Hashtag Morehouse graduate. He's a Morehouse man. John David Washington celebrates his birthday today. He is 42. Want to say what's going on is Stephanie Hill's turning 36 years old. She is in Nicetown. Happy birthday to you and to Roderick Hammer, who is celebrating his birthday today, turning 61. On this day, celebrating your birthday, it's Earth Day!
1: Happy birthday to you. 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

Philly's best R&B and throwbacks 105.3 WDAS on this Double Play Tuesday. That is music from Case with Case with Foxy Brown. Before that, as we continue inside the afternoon traffic jam, it's the Elements of the Universe. 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

0: 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Listen, you've heard the term before. Maybe cover yourself. Cover yourself mentally, physically, emotionally, mentally, financially. Cover yourself to be prepared for what might come your way. There may be people who are going to step in and maybe assist you, but first, you've got to take care of you. You've got to prepare yourself for the battles that are going to come your way. And when I say battles, it does not necessarily mean that you're going to be in a fight, but you have to be prepared and cover yourself. Eat right. Take care of your health. Exercise just a little bit. Do something just a little bit different that puts you in a better place than where you might be today to prepare yourself for what's to come. It may be emotional. It may be mental. It may be physical. Whatever it is, first, cover yourself to be prepared for whatever comes your way so you are ready to take it on, to get up, to get back in the game. No matter who it is or what it is that might come your way that is attempting to get you off your square of what you're trying to accomplish for yourself, don't give them the opportunity to be able to take you down. Be prepared. Be emotionally prepared, physically prepared, mentally prepared for what is to come. And you'll accomplish your goal no matter what that might be. Keep in mind, whatever it is, it's all in divine order. We're Philly's best R&B and throwbacks, 105.3 WTAS.
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0: Philly's best darn V3 WDAS. That is going to do it for me, Felicia. Thank you so much for the kind words. I absolutely love you to life and appreciate that. And I thank you so much for having your ears on. The Quiet Storm, Adimu, he is up next. And, of course, Keith Sweat and the Sweat Hotel. 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

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And welcome to the Tuesday night edition of The Quiet Storm with the D-Mu, with music for Double Play Tuesday from Money Long, Tyrese, Jill Scott, Faith Evans, and some Beyonce. And of course, whatever you want to hear in Philly, 215-263-1053. And for the rest of the tri-state, 877-894-1053. It's the Tuesday night edition of The Quiet Storm.

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18: 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Girl, farmersonly.com. Like, estate sales, yeah. Funerals, there's a lot of good men there. Grocery stores near gyms.
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19: 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And yet, in these moments, there's also something we don't do. We don't act based on how they look, who they love, where they're from, or what they believe. 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